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0: For years, economists have defined the economic health of a country by its gross domestic product. Trouble is, every time a forest falls, the GDP goes up. With every oil spill, the GDP goes up. Every time a cancer patient is diagnosed, the GDP goes up. Is this how we measure economic progress? Economists must learn to subtract.
1: Hello. I really missed you. I'm glad we can be together again. Thank you for waiting for me. It means a lot. I love you.

0: Hello out there. Are you paying attention? Well, you should.
1: Don't touch that dial.
2: 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Thank you.
3: Don't touch that dial. You don't know where it's been. Clear your face and wash your neck. It's time to hear some poetry from Badoomba. Of course, if this damn thing works, I'll lose my job. Anyway, this thing is quite a piece of engineering, and after you hear it, you'll understand why it's been known to make grown men cry. Congo Pygmies 0.5 drumbeat cats feed the end of a long metal tube. I'm Badoomba, it's Neptune, trickling down my leg right now. Little jewels with wooden songs. I want to guess your weight something about Juanita. Tarantula bites chaos. The ritual is indicative of the symbol. Forbid nothing, avoid the enemy, all hell's breaking loose.

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You're probably sleep deprived. 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

0: We seem to have a serious technical crisis here, and work is going on even as I speak to try and resolve it. But at the moment, I can hear no one and speak to no one. At the moment, I still can't communicate with anybody. I've been cut off in my studio. There's a lot of anxiety here. And I've been told that if I move on swiftly, you can still hear me, even though I can't hear anybody else. We have had a technical failure, for which I apologise.
1: Hello.
0: I think the studio is dead, but if you want to tell us on your own bat a little bit about what you've discovered this morning, it would be very helpful while we try and solve our technical problems here.
2: Well, I just left my house to get my car out the garage, and I walked up the approach road to the garages, and this particular morning it was... Yeah. Quite dark out, and the lamppost that's usually working wasn't working very well. And as I went up the ramp to where I get my car out the garage, I slipped in a whacking great pothole, fell forward because I was holding a bag, you know.
3: At that point, apart from saying a few words which you would never say on live radio, I'm... Wrong button.
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Hey WZBC Newton listeners, are you getting enough sleep? 1 in 3 adults in the U.S. are sleep deprived, reporting less than 7 hours of sleep per night. 1 in 20 adults reported falling asleep at the wheel. Lack of sleep can lead to chronic health problems, an increase in accidents and injuries, and mental health issues. Adults over 18 need to sleep 7 to 8 hours per day. Practice good sleep hygiene by going to sleep and waking up at the same time every day. Unlock your potential, one good night's sleep at a time.

Who's to tell? Who's to tell? Who's to tell? Who's to tell? Who's to tell? Who's to tell? 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Who's to tell? Who's to tell? 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Never, never tell. Never tell.

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0: You're in the burn position. You're ready to go.
1: Okay, let's take this one.
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0: 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It's off.
1: 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It's exactly what we wanted to see.
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0: 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Fine, Mike.
1: 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Looks great. Okay, all flight controllers, don't go for landing. Retro.
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3: 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Over.
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8: 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It was nothing but 9 million craters after the terrible sinking feeling. Obviously didn't recognize a thing.

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1: We're drawing closer to the moon with the Apollo spacecraft. Our LOS clock, our loss of signal clock, continues to count down until that time that the spacecraft will pass out of communications range over the backside of the moon. On approach, the spacecraft sort of dives toward and behind the moon.

0: 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And he closed with good luck to all of you.
1: Keep going. 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

0: democracy, the ignorant and meddlesome outsiders, the general population have to be kept from interfering. They can be spectators, but not participants.
1: No matter how much legal action you put behind this, people are going to do what they want to do.
0: Spectators,

0: break the cycle.
1: From people to people.
0: Pass it along.
1: People like MP3s.
0: Pass it along.

0: side.
1: But it's one for the money.
0: Spectators, but not participants.
1: But it's one for the money.
0: Spectators, but not participants.
2: You can't legislate people's behavior.
3: 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If they consider that selling out, then whatever. 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

0: 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No matter how much legal action you put behind this, people are going to do what they want to do. 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
1: How about trying this future on for size?
2: Well, it's one for the money.
3: Spectators, but not participants.
2: Well, it's one for the money.
3: Spectators, but not participants.
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that my call is rest to David Fincher, and my name is David Fincher. 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Again, my name is Mr. Fincher, and my name is

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0: Hi, this is James Brown, soul brother number one, always fighting. Now I'm fighting for your life. I'm fighting for your life because if you use drugs, you better leave it alone. Drugs are contagious. They're killers. Every drug is a killer. Stay away from drugs. Drugs will take your life away. 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Super
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0: bad,
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You're listening to ZBC Rock. Aleister Crowley once said, "Do what thou willst shall be the whole law of the land. Do what thou willst shall be the whole law of the land." So just don't say no, brother. Do what thou willst, because it's your life.

Uranus. Uranus.

This is Chris from Nirvana. You're listening to ZBC Rock. Aleister Crowley once said, "Do what thou wilt shall be the whole law of the land. Do what thou wilt shall be the whole law of the land." So just don't say no, brother. Do what thou wilt, because it's your life.

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Perhaps it's so their funerals are not too crowded, with their loyal fans being out of town and all. Those celebrities are pretty clever.

0: It may be useless to try and escape us, but we bring the escapism that helps you get through your day. And what a day it is. It's Friday. And it's me, it's James, bringing you the show called Kick Out the James. And just to let you know, I'll still be on this slot. The new summer schedule has been released. I think you'll be happy with it. I don't think today it starts. It starts Sunday. I think Late for the Train will be after me. And I think it'll be also after Democracy Now! On Monday. It's going to get too late for the trains. You got your DJ Simon. He's still doing his thing. He's got a three-hour show. I think Pete C's got a three-hour show now. I think Jeff and Bradley got a three-hour show. They'll probably work out the kinks because, you know, we do like the kinks here. Not just the band. But we are odd, kinky people, aren't we not? And lovely, cool morning out. The rain the rain held off. Pardon me. And yeah, they keep pushing it, like always, keep pushing it and pushing it. It did eventually rain yesterday pretty hard, but got in some pickleball. Apparently, there's a belief that I have an addiction to pickleball, although I don't do it every day and don't get upset when I don't have to play. Or it's about community and socialization. You know, when you're retired and old, it's hard to find people to be around and hang out with and do things with. And socialization is a good thing for your aging and your mind and your health. And but I guess it might come across as an addiction. Although I do know some people that play 4 or 5 times a day, 6-7 hours a day, every day, and then try and manipulate the games and the people in the games and around the games and scheduling. That seems addictive. Me, I'm just looking for some company. And you're great company. Every week here, the silent majority, the chatters, the regulars, you're good, kind, wonderful people. And I want to thank you again for your donations to the Bikes Not Bombs Bike-a-thon. I'm doing it this Sunday, 25-mile route. And I far, as I put in the chat, eclipsed my original goal that I never thought I would get, and I never thought I'd get as much as I did. But that, you know, please feel free to continue to donate if you will, because it's a wonderful, wonderful thing to do. Because you talk about social justice and wanting social justice. Well, that's one of the things that they work for. Ensuring bicycles in the future, helping underserved youth, if I'm allowed to call them that, or whatever it is for my white liberal privilege. But whatever. I'm going to get out there, ride with some people, meet some new folks, share some food, good times, and who knows what will come from it. Am I addicted to bike riding? That I might be, because when I don't ride the bike, I do go into a bit of a funk. So I got the link in the chat. If you want to donate, that would be lovely. Anything, $5, $10, as much as you want, as little as you want, or nothing at all. I know that times are very, very tough, and our administration doesn't care about your financial problems. All they care about is nukes in Iran, right? If you want to believe that. I read an article where it was said that I only read a lot of financial news because I really believe that the financial news is more about what's going on in the world. And this gentleman said that due to the Iran war, by the end of the year, there's going to be a $30 trillion surge. I don't know what's going on with my recording device here. It did this last week and it worked, and now today it's not working, and oh well, whatever. That'll be affecting my archive. It'll probably be late because I'll have to ask DJ Simon for some help. Anyhow, I've rambled too much, so let's do this. Speaking of DJ Simon, I'm going to start with the same song that he started with because it's Slim Pickens out there, and it's going to be a short new set. I think I'm just going to do one long set, and that's it. And then we're going to get into the classics, so you're going to get a lot of classics today. Here's one from a band called Fret Rattles out of Minneapolis, Minnesota. And when I saw it, I thought, you know, I bet you DJ Simon's going to start his show with that, and he did. And then I thought, well, does that mean I can't start my show with it? No, I can do what I want. And since, you know, my whole show is stolen from his show, just because a few people have told me that. I don't know why I milked that. Let's do it. It's called Wake Up Now. And then in the end, we'll have Democracy Now, which is sort of like a Wake Up Now. Kind of, sort of, not really. So let's do it, folks. Stick around and talk about fret rattles. That's pretty much what my feeble, now almost non-existent playing is like. So here we go. Ready? Let's do it. Thanks for being here, folks. You're the best.
1: What you hear on the following program may be shocking and upsetting to you. But if you will listen calmly and with an open mind, you may discover the key to the peace of mind and joy for which you've been searching all of your life, and allows your heartaches, bad habits, fears, and anxieties to be completely eliminated from your life without effort on your part.
2: Hold your ears, folks. It's showtime.

0: things really be all that bad?
1: Sure, the road of life can be pretty bumpy sometimes, but isn't that just part and parcel of that rich tapestry we call living?

0: Our homes acquire new grace, new glamour, new accommodations, expressing not only the American love of beauty, but also the basic freedom of the American people, which is the freedom of individual choice.
1: I'm not Ralph anymore. I'm...

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band is called Lifeguard, and hopefully they've protected you from drowning in a pool of rock and roll here. What the hell does that mean? Hey, it's me, it's James. It's Friday morning, and the rain has held off so I could bike here. But there's going to be a little bit of rain, some sprinkles, some showers. So I guess it will get worse. But then it's going to get better. Because whenever it gets worse, it always gets better. Then worse, then better, then worse, then better. That's just how it is. Do you want it always good? From Lifeguard, they're on Matador Records now. Did I put that in there in the old... Yep, that's there. And actually, that one came out last year. I went into a little slush area. Because I felt I wasn't... I didn't have enough... I wasn't giving you all enough. And I realized I said I was going to do one long set of just... But I actually have a little bit longer. It's not as long as usual, so I just thought I'd do two sets and break it up and do it back in Ellensworth. It Will Get Worse from Lifeguard, from their Ripped and Torn record. Came out late last year. And also heard from Burlington, Vermont's Robber. And, Lifeguard's from Minneapolis, if I didn't already say that. I might have. Where's the robber? Oh, there it is. From Burlington, Vermont. They describe themselves as Loose Parameters. They're on Fire Talk Records. And, that's the song called The Sound It Made. From Two Wheels, Move the Soul. From Robber. Out of Burlington, Vermont. No, that's not the band that the guy from the death band from the 70s, this kid is in that band. I don't think that's this band. There's another Burlington band. I always get them confused. Anyhow, The Sound It Made from Robber. And that one came out earlier this year. I might have played it before. I don't think so, but I might have. I don't know. I like that band a lot. Yeah, it came out January 13th. So, but a fine track. Why else would I bring it to you? I don't want to bring you things that are unfine. Might be unrefined, but that doesn't mean they're unfine. Cockfight with their song called Selfish from their self-titled self-release from this year. And Cockfight, I think, are from Wisconsin. Is that right? They are, Milwaukee, Wisconsin. Hailing from Milwaukee, Wisconsin, Cockfight.

Fight is a three-piece punk band rooted in the garage punk of yesterday, today, and I guess tomorrow. Whatever. Just listen to the music and see if you like it. And just to let DJ Simon know, if you didn't see it in the chat, Cockfight has a song called Cockfight from their record called Cockfight. I just want to say one more time, Cockfight. Why not? Get your swords out. Yeah, and then we heard Public House with some cool lyrics there from there. It's a little selfish set because the whole thing is self-indulgent on my part. I mean, I'm giving it to you. So it's kind of it's a volunteer thing that I'm giving to you, and it is a service, but it's completely selfish because I'm just doing my thing here, bringing it to you, and hopefully you're enjoying it. So before Selfish from Cockfight, got to say it one more time, Public House and self-indulgent self-improvement, because all self-improvement is somewhat self-indulgent. And one of the things they say in the cult that I kind of sort of still am in, or at least spiritually and mentally and in practice, but not in whatever, sometimes working on yourself by thinking of yourself is actually a selfish act that's actually giving to others, because you're improving yourself and it makes others' lives better around you. So it feels selfish and self-indulgent self-improvement, but actually it makes it better for those around you, because you might be somewhat intolerable. I had this incident this week where I was doing a blood drive at the Boston police headquarters. I always do the 7 to noon shift there, and the guy who's the police, retired policeman, who's the rep for the police, because the police have there's all these clipboards and they have to sign in because they get a half a day comp time for giving blood, which is a lovely thing. And it gets a lot of people out. We get over 200 donors, and it's have it 4 times a year, and a lot of camaraderie, and it's really great to, I know people have all sorts of stuff against the police, but that doesn't mean all of them are that way. But this guy just shows up and he's being a jerk. He's always crotchety and jerky to begin with, and then generally somewhat nice-ish, and I don't like him, but why is that a reason not to do something I enjoy? Because there's somebody I don't like there, because then I wouldn't be doing anything. But this day he was just shows up late, and he's in a crap mood, and it's like pulling papers out of my hand, crumpling up, and telling me to shut up and blow, and like don't dare. And I'm like, oh God, Jesus, what the hell's wrong with this guy? So I get up and I start just saying, I'm gonna stand over here now, and you can have your space, because like that space is not working for me. And so I moved to away from him because I was kind of, you know, whatever. I won't go into it. Then he disappears for about 5 or 10 minutes. And when he comes back, oh, he's just the happiest. Oh, everything's great. Ah, oh, happy, happy. And I'm like, what just happened in those last 5, 10 minutes? Yeah. Can't kid a kidder. Anyhow. And then I get home, and I've been doing less and less of these blood drives because of reasons like that. And, you know, me, my personality, it always clashes with everybody. I'm trying to be a positive, fun, nice person and engaging, creating community. And all I do is piss people off and get pushed out. And now all of a sudden, I have done less in the last 9 months for the Red Cross than I've ever done. And at first, I was like, you know, me, full on commitment, 3, 4 times a week. We had those great blood drives. You all came and gave blood, all but many of you did. It was a lovely, lovely thing. And then people start treating me like a jerk at these things. So I only go to the ones where I know that the people I enjoy are going to be at, or this guy from the police. I just deal with him because I like the whole overallness of it. And I get home, and I get this call that I've been honored that they're going to give me a Distinguished Volunteer Award. And it's like, wow, the more you crab and bitch about things and ignore them, the more you get than if you actually are doing something. It's like dating. If you ignore someone and treat them kind of badly, you won't get rid of them. But if you treat them nicely and tell them how much you enjoy their company, they'll want to get rid of you. And you'll be a problem. So, I don't know. There's a little side threat there from, I don't know, self-improvement, self-indulgent. I don't know how that all got in. But anyway, maybe I'll stop doing that police one, too.
Anyway, DC Threat with the song Pra Sarapa from Disorder Control Threat, which probably is what DC Threat means. And it's Disorder Control Threat dash Paraha. I don't know, from District 6 Records, whatever. They're from Indonesia, and a lot of great punk and garage and shoegazy and psyche stuff is stonery stuff is coming from Indonesia, so I'm keeping my eyes out on that. We heard Downtown Boys. They got a new one called You're a Ghost from their Public Luxury record coming out, I think, in June. It's on Sub Pop, and Sub Pop's more like Sub Slop these days. Am I right? Am I the only one that feels that way? That their stuff is just... Oh, yeah. I didn't tell you, too, about Public House. They're from Melbourne, Australia. I don't know. But anyway, Downtown Boys are on the Sub Pop label. Sounding pretty good. They're from New York. And that album's going to be out, June 26th. And we heard You're a Ghost from Public Luxury. We heard T-Models with 450 BC from their self-titled release. And T-Models are on, what record label is it? I've forgotten here. Hold on one second. Oh, they're self-released, and they're from Melbourne, Australia as well. That one came out May 7th. And heard from The Dirty Water. It seems our friend DJ Simon liked that one a lot. And I might have heard Saginaw play that on the Late for the Train, or maybe not. I don't know. They're from Toronto, Ontario. I was out with one of the listeners of the show, and they were in Toronto, and I had nothing but nice things to say about Toronto. I know a former listener who doesn't like my show anymore because I sound like DJ Simon and want to be like DJ Simon. He's moving to Toronto. He has dual citizenship now. I mentioned to somebody that I have a few people I know who have moved out of the country because of the political situation. She gave me a whole earful about how they should stay here and protest and fight. And I said to her, what has protesting and fighting ever done? I mean, it makes you feel better. Like recycling, I said. It makes you feel better. I do it. I do all sorts of things to make myself feel better. But what has any community building and anything I've done really done to change the way the world works? It just seems to keep going the way the powers that be want it to go, right? Come on, is the song from The Dirty Water. So I said to DJ Simon in the chat, he thought it was a ripper, and I said, I guess we love The Dirty Water. And then before The Dirty Water, we heard The Ouches, which makes sense because I just made that bad joke. Ouch. The Ouches with rubber-coated plastic. My favorite kind of plastic, rubber-coated plastic. Actually, well, I won't go into it, but I have this case that holds my earbuds, and for whatever, I got a free, for some reason I got a free case that goes on the outside of the case, and it's rubber. So I just realized, wow, that's plastic covered in rubber. Sounds kind of S&M-y. And they're from Tokyo, Japan, The Ouches, and that's the only track they've got. That's it. That's all they have in their presence on this site that we steal and get from. And that one came out May 15th of this year. Also heard from the band known as The Gnomes. And it's not your garden variety rock, The Gnomes. See how I did that? The Magic Man. And it's not a cover. It's just called Magic Man. But it's not a cover of Heart or anything like that. They're also from Melbourne, Australia. Wow, Melbourne's got some great stuff. I bet you if you went to Melbourne, every night you could see a rockin'-ass band, right? Or at least every weekend. Four-piece rock and roll. That's what they call themselves, The Gnomes. And that's coming out December 5th, 2026, it says. And the record's called More. And it's only four tunes, and I don't know why. Maybe it came out the 2025, and they put it in 2026. I don't know, whatever. It came out as something new this week, but as I said, don't repeat the joke. People heard it enough. It's enough. Don't hurt them. Don't injure them more. Magic Man from The Gnomes from More. And heard from Dead Stilettos with Bad Taste. Some would say you have bad taste for listening to this show, but I always say to people when they say, oh, you do a radio show? No. Podcast? No, radio show. Podcast? It's a podcast. No, it's a radio show. So what do you play on this radio show? Bad music. Really? Why would you play bad music? I think it's great, but most people tell me it's bad. Oh, you shouldn't say that. And then listen, I always say this. I'm like, wow, really is bad. You really like that stuff? So we might have bad taste, but we actually have good taste. It's an acquired taste.
Dead Stilettos, Bad Taste from Badge Job. And I guess Badge Job would be like a cop, right? And they're from Manchester, UK. Born from a speck of an idea, gritty friendship, and sheer determination, Dead Stilettos are Manchester's hottest new property. They have shoehorned their way into the DIY scene, bringing a dose of punk mayhem straight to the main vein. Like this show, The Weekly Fix. Dead Stilettos, Bad Taste. And heard from a band called Blitzer. I think we've heard a couple of times, or at least once before. I think we heard them on the Toiling Obscurity show, and I haven't found much for that show. I'm thinking about doing all bicycle shows, because it's the night before the bike-a-thon, so I might do that, an all-bike-themed show. So if you have any bike songs or want to, you know, clue me in or tune that in or listen to it in the future on the archive, I'll probably be doing that, I think, in order to pump myself up for the big bike ride. I know I should be doing 50 miles, but I'm only doing 25. I'm not the man I used to be. And anyhow, Blitzer with Bedroom Goon. And I'm a bit of a goon in the bedroom, I think. Because I always say this. So I was good in bed, people would stick around, because I know a lot of people would stick around for really awful relationships just because they're good in bed. So, the new conspiracy. That's my new conspiracy about Bedroom Goon from Blitzer. They must be from Germany, I bet, because that's a German label, Mangle, that they're on. And we heard The Broom, and I wish DIY, it's called DIY Pi, P-I, like, but maybe it's not Pi like the numbers, like Private Investigator, I don't know, but I was hoping Pi, maybe he was listening on his commute in, heard DIY Pi from The Broom while he was, because, you know, Pi guy in the Pi chat. And yeah, The Broom, sweeping the nation with their sounds. Broom. And where the hell is The Broom from? They're from Leipzig, Germany, and they're on the UPAC label, which hasn't released anything for a really long time. It's a good label, some good bands on it, but anyway, May 13th, that one came out on the UBAC. Sorry, not UPAC, UBAC. And yeah, heard from Dirty Hands. And that's why we heard The Dirty Water, because first there's The Dirty Hands, then there's The Dirty Water. They're doing the song Cereal Bowl, because I had cereal this morning. Did you have cereal this morning? I did. I did Joe O's with blueberries with Honey Joe O's on top of that. And a banana and an orange and two small pieces of whole, very, very crunchy whole wheat toast with peanut butter and strawberry jam. That was my breakfast, and a cup of coffee and Fonda Paranux and some vitamins. Oh God, why do you care? Anyhow, the song we heard from Dirty Hands was Cereal Bowl, as I said, and that is from their Deftones Girl Cereal Bowl single, and that was pretty much of a ripper as well. And I think, where are they from? They are from, let me guess. While I'm looking, I'll tell you. Hey, it's WZBC Newton, 90.3 FM. You're listening to me, James, on a show called Kick Out the James, where we get together for The Weekly Fix. They say, we like TV, Dirty Hands. They're from Salt Lake City, Utah. And as I said, we heard the song Cereal Bowl, and that released May 9th of this year, and started off with a band called Fret Rattles. And that's the same song that DJ Simon started his show off with this week, because it's called Wake Up Now. And that's what we want to do, wake you up, especially on a Friday when it might be the toughest day to wake up, so it's a little cloudy and still a little chilly. But it looks like Sunday or tomorrow it's going to be in the 70s, 80 or more. And someone told me that it's going to be in the 90s next week. So there you go. You can all say, oh, there's no spring. It went right from winter to summer. But anyhow, Wake Up Now from Fret Rattles. And they're from Minneapolis, Minnesota. And that was a ripper as well. So let's start off with another one that also DJ Simon played on his Infernal Racket. Check out the WZBC.org. The new schedule is up. See where all your favorite shows are and some new ones. And summer's always pretty hot. And it's hot here at WZBC, where we bring you all sorts of great cuts. Old former DJs from back in the past getting longer, more extended shows, coming back for the summer. And we get a lot of bot and all that kind of stuff. It's a hot summer always.
but without the humidity. And even though it's hot, it's pretty darn cool to listen to ZBC. Because school's out, man. And here's the song called School, S-K-O-O-L, for a band called Cyborg Zero. And they're on Go Down Records from Italy. I don't know if the band's from Italy, but here's a song called School that we heard on DJ Simon's show. And now we're going to hear on my show, just like the song we started with the last set. And this set will be pretty short, and then we'll get into the classics. I know, I promised something and didn't deliver once again.

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2: Excuse me. 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

0: non-narcotic use that I've been going through has been pretty difficult. It's been a, like, you know, I mean, you're on drugs for so long, and all of a sudden you stop, and it's just a jolt into the world. It's like everything's crisp and clear, and there's nothing like meshes together, and it's really hard to talk and deal with people.
1: Oh God, you get so much of this stuff out here. Listen, at some high schools, students killed their principals and in the school courtyard, then cooked and ate the bodies to celebrate a triumph over counter-revolutionaries. And they served human flesh to all the employees at the school.
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0: Mommy, can't you ever do anything right?
1: If we could hear what we sound like to our children, would it make a difference? Would we be less critical, more positive than negative? The more a child hears of can't, the less she'll believe in can.
0: Mommy, you just can't do anything right, ever.
1: A parenting reminder from this station and the Seventh-day Adventist.

Maybe that last set wasn't so hot. The last part of that last set wasn't so hot. I don't know. Because I feel like I shoehorned it a little bit. But there were some good tracks in there. Like, what did DJ Simon say? A woozy freak out there from that band. Well, we'll get into it. That was Cindy Suffer. And I think, I don't know, Cindy Suffer looks like, I don't know, I'm not going to declare, but it looks like a dude, but maybe it's not. I don't know. Yeah, and he's a drummer, and he's holding a Husker Du album, or, you know, he's got a Husker Du shirt on. I don't know, but I can't declare somebody's gender, because unless they state it anywhere, I can't, I'm applying my own old man white liberal bias on it. But Cindy Suffer from Instrumentals, which came out 2025, September 2021. I went to the slush pile because I felt I didn't have enough stuff. But now look at it, it's 10:40. So basically what I said about the classic set, forget it. I lied. This set was longer than I thought it was going to be. But I don't think I shoehorned too much. And he says, most of the time, what's wrong with you is more interesting than what's right with you. And what's right with you is effing boring. And that's kind of true, actually. It's what, because, you know, that's what binds community. Like, the more we hold stuff in and don't talk about how we are, the more we alienate from each other. But if we each tell each other how, you know, that's the spirituality of imperfection. That's what it is. We connect on how messed up we all are, not on how perfect we all are, because we all know that's a bunch of BS. And then we heard the song Throb Solite. And that's from this Oxford, UK band called He Didn't. Oh, he did, all right. He did. He Didn't. And that's from their Dark Making. I keep thinking it's Dark Marking, and I want to say it, but it's not right. Dark Making. And they are from Oxford, UK, as I said. And that was the Woozy Freakout. It was a weird, weird track, but I really liked it. And I was going to play it last week and didn't get to it. Same with the song before it, War Raw. And War Raw, I was going to play.

Sheen stuck out to me is, so we have recurring numbers in our lives, right? Like maybe a lucky number or your number. And for me, it's the number 113, because my paper route number when I was a kid was route 113. I'd show up and say, I'm here to pay for 113. I'd say, okay. And then I'd pay my bill, and whatever was left was my money to go buy records and see movies. Some people say the reason that that number seems to be prevalent in your life is because you're kind of looking for it, you know, sort of like the idea of coincidences. Things are more coincidental because we're looking for those coincidences, or because something that's not coincidental would just kind of float over us. I don't know. From The Hedonists, we heard the 113 and the song Scour, and they're from Leeds, UK, and all sorts of great stuff comes from Leeds. Because all rock leads to Leeds. I don't know if that's true or whatever. I just want to say it. Launchpad Plus is the label that that one's on. Came out when? April 17th. Scour from the 113. And maybe, you know, put in the chat what your lucky number is. And, I'm glad somebody, Jeff said he likes the weirder stuff. Cool. So it got a little weird in there. And Walter Ego with the song Cigarette. And I read an article that supposedly cigarettes are coming back in fashion, that young people like cigarettes again. I was like, you know, when I was in Italy, I was going to talk about this. So the last night I'm in Florence, I go get a recommendation for this sort of local place that somebody I knew, my lawyer, his daughter said it's a great place. They used to know me there. It's in like a lot of actors and famous people go there. And it's really low key, good pizzas and just straight up Italian food. So I go there for my last night in Florence. And I'm having a lovely pizza, not a lovely Mista salad with it. It's right across from the theater, the Florence Theater. Obviously, that's why so many actors probably go there, but they were super nice. Then these four people sit down next to me, young people, and they all put a pack of cigarettes on the table. I'm like, oh, this won't go well. And because they can smoke outdoors. Outdoors is fine, indoors is not. All four of them light up a cigarette while I'm... And I'll say what I said when I get off the air. I got a special guest here. Maybe we'll hear from them later, but I'll say what I said later. I made a really bad joke when I left because I had to get out of there. I wolfed down my last two slices, but this happened a lot when I was in Italy, that you'd be at a sidewalk cafe eating, having a lovely time. Next thing you know, people are smoking around you. I'm like, wow, they don't do a lot of vaping here. They still do a lot of full-on cigarettes, but of course, cigarettes are cheaper. And people roll their own cigarettes too. And, you know, so here cigarettes are ridiculously expensive and that might keep people from doing it. But Cigarette from Malfunctioning Machinery from Walter Ego. And Walter Ego is from where? I think Britain. No, not. From Aschaffenburg, Germany. Yeah, rock and roll is so cool. And so am I. That's what Walter Ego says. May 12th, that one came out. And that was preceded by Shell Shock with the song Nutshot. Is that like a nad tap? Is that a nutshot? I don't know. May 10th, that one came out. It's on Demos with a Z. And that's on Punk Valley Records out of Winchester, Virginia. It's a egg punky kind of label that releases stuff from all over the world. And they release a lot of live performance stuff too, like bootlegs. But I think they're all kind of approved, so they must do that. I don't think it's just like illegal bootlegs. I don't know where these bands are playing as well, because if they are, a lot of bands are coming to Virginia that are pretty cool that they're getting recordings from. And Nutshot, as I said, came out May 10th on Punk Valley Records. And also on a Punk Valley twofer, we heard the group called Mordor Porn, which is, I guess, some sort of cosplay. Check out this picture, right? Would you be happy that was your daughter sending you that on Instagram? Right? Well done. Well done with the parenting there. Oh, look, there's a dude in the back. And he's got that looks photoshopped on or pasted on the helmet. But, oh, God bless her. See, that's part of the thing where I think people feel like the world's coming to an end. So it just doesn't matter. So they adorn themselves with permanent things on their, I don't know.
I'm not a parent, so I don't understand. Supervisor, I don't care. That's the single, yeah, obviously, from the photo. Show up for your job interview. You know, and the thing is, back in the day, a neck tattoo called that a career killer, right? Now you probably go to HR and get your interview, and they've got a neck tattoo, and you're like, oh, cool tattoo, man. Yeah, cool tattoo. It'd probably get you the job, where the no tattoo would probably not get you the job, because they're like, oh, dude, he's like so old and staid.

He doesn't have any ink, man. All right, enough of that. Supervisor, I don't care, obviously. From Punk Valley Records. Where are they from? They don't say, but it's pretty good. It was a good tune. I enjoyed it. I liked the lyrics and everything. Cammy Cautious, that was a very, very good song as well. The song Criminal, it's a Criminal single from Cammy Cautious. And Cammy Cautious, I think I found that one because of my man Thorsty. He's my Mike Malto. Thorsty is to James as Mike Malto is to DJ Simon, but I wonder if Thorsty listens to this show, because we have so much overlap, or he just has this very similar taste to me. I think Thorsty is a German person, but as DJ Simon said, you can't communicate with individuals on Bandcamp. But anyway, Cammy Cautious and the Wrestlers from Sydney, Australia, came out May 15th, and the song Criminal, and it'd be criminal not to like that song. Heard from Gary and the Gearheads with their song called Nangara Road, and they're from Perth, Australia. Just some bottom of the barrel blues. Is it sad, funny, or tragic? Huh, perhaps all three. That's what they say. And that's on Amulet Records. But she wasn't done yet. Do you know what that's from? She had an amulet, but she wasn't done yet. She had gray-green skin and a dog with a grin. She was all right, but I couldn't come in tonight. I'm doing Zappa there. Gary and the Gearheads. And that's from their Low Life Remastered record. I don't know when Low Life actually did come out. But as far as I'm concerned, it's new. So whatever. It doesn't matter. And it's not the band Low Life. Whatever. And before that, we heard the band Fake Nudes with the song Please Me. And that one sounded so much like the Twinkies song called Aliens in Our Midst. I might have to actually play that song, but anyhow, Fake Nudes, Please Me, from the Dot Dash Mixtape Volume 4, Dot Dash Records, Tom Dash of WFMU and his presence. He has a label now, and they always release these mixtapes and or volume mixtapes, whatever. Always excellent, always excellent. Some more than so than others. Drew the Drifter, a band, a gentleman that I seem to only like. So it's a band that I can play, and he's releasing an album a month. This one's called The Charger, and it's always called something, The Something. So this week, this month, it's The Charger, and his song was Lose Control. And I always play Drew the Drifter because it's mine. No one else is playing but me. So I get to own that band and whatever. I'm not going to write him because I'm not going to hear back from him. I write to so many people. Illustrators now, I do that too. I write out to them and they don't hear back from. I actually asked this Scottish guy if I could come and do a workshop with him because he does these workshops. I didn't hear from him. I might have been a little overly complimentary or maybe a little too overly revealing. If you believe that, I might have TMI'd the guy. But anyway, Bart and the Bratz, they just released something and I saw it in my email this morning. I said, oh, I guarantee this Bart and the Bratz, it's not actually something new. It's just going to be a re-release of something they already released. Well, of course, already released. But, and I was right, because what it is a compilation of stuff from their earlier albums that Dirty Water has put together. But hey, fine enough. We heard the song Sick, Sick, Sick, because there's so little out there at Sick, Sick, Sick. So they got to re-release old stuff to, like, for labels to generate money. Because no one's putting together any music because people realize there's no money in music, and I don't know. So they got to get real jobs, and that leaves little time for music. Anyhow, Bart and the Bratz, 666, Sick, Sick, Sick from Pushing Your Luck Comp LP from Dirty Water Records came out last night. And then we heard Pinup Sisters. I think we've heard them before on this show. I really like this record called High Wire. It's EP, and now Noise Merchant has re-released it. Pinup Sisters with the song Clover, because we are in clover here, right? Isn't that what it means when you're in the wealth or you're bubbling over with awesomeness or whatever? I don't know. And then, like DJ Simon, he played that song, and I started my show with a song he started his show with. We're like rock brotherhood of DJ brotherhood. Cyborg Zero, and their song School with a K-O-O-L. And School is from their record called, where is it? Zero, and it's on Go Down Records, you know. And, they're from Italy, so maybe the band is from Italy, who knows, but that's it. I promised you all this classic stuff,
and that it was going to be a shorter set, and I lied. And I do that so often, and I feel I regret it. But there's, you know, life is all about... I don't know if anybody's ever died without a regret. Maybe. Maybe they have, but, you know, I find that... there's so much I want to do. I'll always have something to regret. Maybe it's just as I'm wired that way. But anyhow, you can't do it all. So I don't know, I'm going to start with this one. Oh, I was going to pull the CD. I don't know if I have this actual song. Uh-oh. Maybe I'll save it because it's criminal that if I don't have the song, I might. Oh my God, I don't. That is just criminal. All right, well, I'll figure out a way to play it. That is criminal that I don't have it. That is just absolute criminal. But, all right, here's a remaster of it so I can play it. So here's Iggy Pop and the Stooges. Since we hear them playing in the background, might as well hear them doing this one. It's the song called Down on the Street. Why isn't it playing? All right. It doesn't get much better than that. Now it

I'm here with my guest and I'm not paying attention. But then that makes it possible for me to say, you know, my favorite line where I can say that, you know, in the future, this won't exist. But then I get to also find, where's my song? There it is. That one I know I've got, so we can hear this one for sure. Here's Dogface Hermans.

Oh, I did something that I always regret. I thought I had this song in a source on the side, and I went to go and I thought I had a link to it somewhere where I could play it, and it didn't happen. And then I went to the library to look for the CD. And as I was telling my guest here, that's always a depressing thing to do because I go there and, of course, it's missing. So now I'm at a loss, and I should have brought my CD of it, which I was going to do. But here's the thing. I thought to myself last night, oh, now I found it. Oh, not here on an online source. I dug deeper, so this is why I avoid the library. Because and anytime I say, "Oh, come on, James, be a trusting person," the library's fine; it'll help. And here's Los Cinco's, and the best part: in the future, this won't exist.

The big ugly one. Hey, do you know, can you guess? I mean, maybe you did. I was a little late in putting in the, what do you call it, the Spinatron thing about that. But that was alternative TV. Remember alternative TV? Action, Time, Vision. They went through some changes. They did that Peep Show album. And then they did that one called Dragon Love. That was a huge song here at ZBC. Back in the day, the big ugly one. Some might say, that's me. Or it might be you. Or maybe we're all just the big ugly ones. And that's from Chapter 22 Records, 1990. Well, it's just about the time I started at ZBC. 1989. July 1989 is going to make 37 years of this. Remaining a loser so you can rock. That used to be one of my old taglines. I was telling that to somebody a couple of weeks ago. Like, how did you get 37 years that you could have weekdays to do a rock and roll show? Because I said, well, I would just like tell employers I need to have this time off to do my radio show. And if they said no, I worked for myself so I could, you know, make my own schedule. And I used to say, remaining a loser so you can rock. Young Marble Giants with the song Radio Silence. Not Silence. Silence. Like ENTS from Rough Trade from their final day 7-inch. I believe it was a 7-inch. Is that right? Let me just check that. Yeah, it was a 4-song 7-inch or an EP. Who knows? We get into the whole controversy. And then, oh, the fantastic Processed by the Boys from Proto Martyr. Ultimate success today. I always tell this story. So I went to go see them. They're opening for John Mouse. And who else was on that bill? It was a really odd bill, but I wanted to see Proto Martyr. And there's this guy, completely drunk, kind of balding, pudgy, kind of a ginger redhead guy. And he's kind of like, had a baseball cap on. And he was ambling around, kind of really drunk. And I was like, oh, who's this guy? This looks like very, very bad. It was the lead singer of Proto Martyr. And when he gets on stage, like Robert Pollard, he's got it all down, you know. It's like Robert Pollard could be completely intoxicated, and the second the music starts, he's swinging that mic like a pro, you know, spinning the mic and then hitting every note, right, you know, every mark. And so I got a real Marky Smith thing from the Proto Martyr guy. I've forgotten his name now, but they're obviously inspired. And I was saying to guests we got here, one of the best live bands I've ever seen is the backup band. I mean, it's a great show, but the guitarist and the drummer and the bass player are just unreal, unbelievably good. And, you know, you see a band live, it really is the testament to how good they are. Krill with the song Brain Problem, local band making good there. I didn't click the local thing. Nobody ever put the local little tab on there. Look, so now it says local. I have the little L there if you refresh. From A Distant Fist Unclenching from Exploding in Sound Records from 2015, local band Krill, the song Brain Problem. And he says, is it a brain problem? Is it just me? Well, you are your brain, aren't you? Or I don't know, is that true? Who you know, doesn't the brain control far more than we control? Like, we're not really all that in control of our brain. It's doing stuff. It's, I don't know, whatever. Krill, Brain Problem. Monarch Kid with the song What We Need Is More of This. Hey, I went to the library and that was actually there. That worked out. So, you know, for every 20 times, one thing will still actually be there. Monarch Kid, What We Need Is More of This. And that's from their Who Put Out the Fire record on Touch and Go from 1998. We heard Walking With Thee from Clinic. Wow, did that sound good? I hadn't heard that in a long time. And it's, why did it say Walking the Line? That's not the name of the record. That auto-filled. I should have been more attentive on that. But I have guests here, and I'm entertaining. You know me. I have to be entertaining. That's not on them. That's on me. That's not a dig at them. That's me. Always laugh, clown, laugh. Domino Records, 2001.

0: We heard Los Cinco's with their Kissing at the Carnival from Sympathy for the Record Industry. DJ Simon did a show where he highlights, does a show where he once a month where he highlights labels, and he did Sympathy for the Record Industry, which I was fully behind, but he didn't play Los Cinco's, one of my favorite, if not favorite, Sympathy for the Record Industry band, Los Cinco's with Kissing at the Carnival from, yeah, there you go. We heard the band Chupacabra, just because that, I guess Chupacabra is like some sort of demon or like Yeti type of thing that exists in South America or Central America or somewhere, some Latin countries or something. But anyway, Chupacabra and the song Sides of My Skull from their split with No Friends with a Z, here on the Z, and that was from 2018. And we heard Laser Boy with Love in Amarillo. And that's from their split 7-inch with Boston band The Zambonis. Remember Zambonis? And, you know, I go to hockey games now. Have you noticed this? They don't use Zambonis anymore. They use these things called Olympias or Olympic. And I'm like, well, do they? And they still call it a Zamboni. But it's not. It used to be, you know, the logo and everything Zamboni. But now it's a whole different company. But I guess poor Olympic. They're still under the auspice of maybe, I don't know. I don't know enough to be making speculations. But I didn't realize there was a switchover, and I guess the technology of Zambonis, or what are those things called? Ice smoothers or ice rejuvenators? What would be the technical name of a Zamboni?
1: What?
0: Resurfacers. There you go. That makes all sorts of sense. Anyway, Laser Boy, Love in Amarillo. Great, great song. And then Shellac, Pull the Cup. From At Action Park, from the late, great Steve Albini. I almost said Steve Shelley. Hey, hold on a second. Didn't I play? Oh, yeah. I skipped over Ciccone Youth. Did I? Into the Groovy? Yeah, I did that between Young Marble Giants and the Proto Martyr. I skipped over that Into the Groovy, the Madonna cover from their Whitey album from 1988. Oh, well. You got me. You got me on that one. You can hold that against me. Shellac, Pull the Cup from Touch and Go Records. That's our second Touch and Go, I think, in that set. And yeah, phenomenal, phenomenal album. All nerved up guitar like crazy there. Steve Albini. And then Dogface Herman's How We Connect, the Dutch band. Great, great stuff from them. I remember seeing them with the X back in the day. Hum of Life from Damn Rage Records. Is that right? From 1983. That sounds right, 1983. I don't know about that record label, but Hum of Life, Dogface Herman's fantastic record, great band, excellent live. And started off with the Stooges, Down on the Street from Funhouse. I think maybe somewhat overlooked classic from that, but oh my God, I got to get to the fall thing because I'm going to be going too long as I always do. So let's do the fall special. We always do this. We end the show with a couple songs from the fall to tributize Marquis Smith's passing because he was the amazing Marquis Smith. So let's hear the song called Married Two Kids because I got a
2: hello, I'm Marquis Smith from the fall. Good morning.
0: Two kids guys here.

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0: I wanted to play the song $50 Bottle of Wine because I heard it on the bot, but you know what, this week, but I couldn't actually find it on my list of stuff and things. But hey, look, we actually have some time. Usually the Democracy Now! Disclaimer comes in immediately, and I have to scurry over it, but I actually have some time now, so I can say that was Everything Hurts with a Z. Oh, there it is. From The Fall. From Code Selfish, and also from Code Selfish, Married, Two Kids. Hey, people.
1: Democracy Now!
0: Check that link.
1: In New York City. Bringing timely news,
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0: bike-a-thon
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0: If you want to support the bike-a-thon that I'm doing, the link's in the chat.
1: Program,
0: but remember,
1: necessarily reflect those of WZBC.
0: Yeah, what they say on this show, nothing to do with BC.
1: Or the Board of Trustees of Boston College. We bring you Democracy Now! 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
0: All right, folks, see you next week. If you want to donate to that bike-a-thon, the link's in the chat. I'm biking for Bikes Not Bombs this Sunday. I won't talk about it ever again. Thank you all for your generosity, your time given to a person like me. Thank you so much.

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1: Many years have passed since the Nakba, and every few years a war comes our way, yet we remain steadfast. This last war, the one on October 7th, I feel this is the biggest war in the history of Palestine. Why? Because the destruction is immeasurable.
0: Today marks the 78th anniversary of what Palestinians call Nakba Day, the commemoration of the mass expulsion of Palestinians from their homes during Israel's founding in 1948. We'll speak with Palestinian writer and analyst Mohammed Chehada about Gaza today, where Israel now occupies 60% of the territory. Most of the population has been displaced. His latest article, Gaza's Disarmament Trap. Then renowned Israeli-American Holocaust scholar Omer Bartov joins us in New York. His new book, Israel, What Went Wrong?
2: I wrote this book as I was watching what was happening in Gaza, and I felt it was incumbent on me both to try to understand what is going on there and to try to understand the origins of this event going all the way back to the establishment of the State of Israel.
0: And we'll be joined by Haaretz journalist Gideon Levy from Tel Aviv. All that and more coming up. Welcome to Democracy Now!, democracynow.org, The War and Peace Report. I'm Amy Goodman. The House of Representatives has rejected another effort to rein in President Trump's ability to wage war against Iran. On Thursday, House members failed to advance an Iran War Powers Resolution on a tied vote of 212 to 212. After Democrat Jared Golden of Maine joined most Republicans in opposition. It was the third failed attempt by House Democrats to end Trump's attacks on Iran. This comes as NBC News reports the Pentagon's considering renaming Operation Epic Fury Operation Sledgehammer in a bid to circumvent a 60-day limit under the War Powers Act for the president to order military strikes without congressional approval. On Thursday, the head of the U.S. Central Command, Admiral Brad Cooper, appeared before the Senate Armed Services Committee, where he dismissed reports of civilian deaths from U.S. attacks on Iran. This is Cooper being questioned by New York Senator Kirsten Gillibrand.
3: The subject of civilian casualties is a particular passion of mine. We pay attention to it. We follow all the procedures and have gone above and beyond to, in my case, personally warn the Iranian people of several instances during conflict where they were being potentially used as human
4: targets. If they've been warned, how did we then bomb 22 schools?
3: There is no indication that we have that has been corroborated.
4: How many schools have we bombed?
3: There is one active civilian casualty investigation from the 13,629 munitions.
4: So how do you explain the publicly available information that 22 schools have been hit and multiple hospitals?
3: There's no way that we can corroborate that. No indication of that whatsoever, Senator.
0: Foreign ministers from the BRICS group of nations have gathered in India's capital, New Delhi, with the issues of Iran and Strait of Hormuz high on the agenda. On Thursday, Iran's foreign minister Abbas Araghchi addressed the summit, appealing to BRICS countries to help resist U.S. and Israeli attacks.
5: To virtually everyone in this room, our resistance against U.S. bullying is not an unfamiliar battle. So many of us encounter slight variations of the same repugnant coercion. It is high time for us to jointly step up and work towards making clear that those practices belong in the dustbin of history. Today, our nations are closer to one another than ever before, and we cannot ignore the common and dangerous challenge we all face.
0: President Trump's departed China after a two-day state visit to Beijing, where he met with President Xi Jinping. Their meeting failed to secure a breakthrough in efforts to forge a U.S. peace deal with Iran or to reopen traffic through the Strait of Hormuz. On the flight back from China, President Trump told reporters he has not yet decided on whether he will move forward with a new $14 billion arms package for Taiwan. During their talk, Xi warned Trump that differences over Taiwan could lead to conflict between China and the United States. CIA Director John Ratcliffe traveled to Havana on Thursday to meet with Cuban officials as the Trump administration ramps up pressure on Cuba. Ratcliffe's trip came a day after Cuba announced it's run out of diesel and fuel oil due to the U.S. blockade and sanctions. For decades, the CIA has carried out covert operations inside Cuba, from orchestrating the Bay of Pigs invasion to repeatedly attempting to assassinate the late leader Fidel Castro. Meanwhile, the Trump administration is reportedly taking steps to indict Castro's 94-year-old brother Raul, who served as Cuban president from 2008 to 2018. In related news, more than 30 House Democrats have signed a letter urging the Trump administration not to take military action against Cuba and to lift the blockade. On Lebanon's Lebanon's National News Agency reports, an Israeli double-tap strike on a car earlier today killed two men and damaged three ambulances. It followed an overnight bombing by Israel that killed four people in a house in the town of Haruf. UNICEF reports at least 59 children in Lebanon have been killed or wounded by Israeli strikes over the past week, despite a U.S.-brokered ceasefire that was supposed to have taken effect in April. The latest attacks came as Lebanese and Israeli officials in Washington began a third round of U.S.-brokered direct talks on Thursday. Hezbollah is not participating. In Jerusalem, Israeli nationalists chanted death to Arabs and may your villages burn on Thursday as they joined a state-sponsored march near the Damascus Gate in the Old City to mark the 59th anniversary of Israel's capture and annexation of East Jerusalem. Several journalists were harassed and assaulted as mobs of Israelis attacked Palestinians in Jerusalem's Muslim quarter, vandalizing storefronts and throwing items at bystanders. This comes as the UN Children's Fund, UNICEF, said Thursday, Israeli soldiers and settlers have killed 70 Palestinian children in the occupied West Bank and East Jerusalem since early 2025, amounting to around one child killed per week. Another 850 children were injured by UNICEF by Israeli attacks during that period. This is UNICEF spokesperson James Elder.
6: March 2026 saw the highest number of Palestinians injured by settler attacks in the last 20 years. And we're seeing attacks become increasingly coordinated. So documented incidents include children shot, stabbed, children beaten, and children pepper sprayed.
0: Today, Palestinians around the world are commemorating what they call Nakba Day. Nakba means the catastrophe in Arabic. It was 78 years ago that over 750,000 Palestinians were violently displaced from hundreds of towns and villages in Palestine and thousands more killed during the creation of the State of Israel. After headlines, we'll speak with Mohammed Shahada, writer and analyst from Gaza. Then we'll speak with Israeli-American Holocaust scholar Omer Bartov. His new book, What Went Wrong, Israel. In Ukraine, a Russian missile attack on a Kyiv apartment building has killed at least 24 people. It was one of the deadliest Russian attacks on Kyiv since the war began. The dead included three children. Another 47 people were injured. Meanwhile, a massive fire broke out at one of Russia's largest oil refineries following a Ukrainian drone attack. A separate drone strike targeted a Russian gas plant. The head of the U.S. Border Patrol resigned Thursday, effective immediately. Michael Banks had served as Border Patrol chief since January 2025, overseeing the Trump administration's violent mass deportation efforts and the deployment of mass federal agents to U.S. cities. In a statement, Banks said his sudden departure would give him, quote, time to enjoy family and life, unquote. His resignation came just weeks after the Washington Examiner reported Banks had bragged to Border Patrol colleagues about paying for sex with prostitutes while traveling in Colombia and Thailand over the course of a decade, prompting an investigation into the claims that ended abruptly last year while Kristi Noem served as Homeland Security Secretary. A federal judge in Washington, D.C. has ordered the Trump administration to return a Colombian woman to the United States after ICE deported her to the Democratic Republic of Congo in April, a country to which she has no ties. District Court Judge Richard Leon ruled that Adriana Maria Quiroz Zapata had likely been sent to the DRC unlawfully, since Congolese officials refused to accept her on medical grounds. She was sent to the DRC anyway. In February, a federal judge ruled that so-called third country deportations are unlawful violations of due process. But in March, an appeals court put the ruling on hold while the Trump administration continues legal challenges. The U.S. Supreme Court's blocked a lower court ruling that would have cut off nationwide mail and telehealth access to the abortion medication mifepristone. The 7-2 ruling on the court's shadow docket preserves the FDA's 2023 policy that lifted a requirement to prescribe mifepristone in person. The ACLU's Reproductive Freedom Project said in a statement, quote, "While it's good news that for now, patients can continue to get this safe medication by mail and at pharmacies, as they have for more than 5 years, we all know abortion opponents are continuing their unpopular and baseless attacks," unquote. ABC News is reporting President Trump is set to drop his $10 billion lawsuit against the Internal Revenue Service in exchange for the creation of a taxpayer-funded $1.7 billion fund to compensate allies of Trump who claim they were improperly targeted by the Biden administration. Under the plan, recipients of the money could include individuals charged in the January 6th insurrection and entities associated with President Trump himself. Meanwhile, Democratic Congressmember Jamie Raskin is introducing a package of anti-corruption bills aimed at putting new checks on the White House. A jury in Chicago has ordered Boeing to pay nearly $50 million to the family of Samia Stumo, which had filed a wrongful death lawsuit against Boeing. Stumo was killed in 2019 aboard a Boeing 737 MAX jet in Ethiopia. The crash came months after another Boeing 737 MAX crashed in Indonesia. Together, the crashes killed 346 people. Samia Stumo was a 24-year-old working in global health development. Her mother, Nadia Milleron, is running for Congress for a second time as an independent in Massachusetts. Samia Stumo was the grandniece of Ralph Nader. In Bolivia, indigenous groups, miners, and unions are leading nationwide protest strikes and roadblocks, demanding the resignation of the Bolivian president, Rodrigo Paz, amid the country's worsening economic and fuel crisis. The protest began over a new law that would have undermined peasant and indigenous land rights. The law was repealed on Wednesday, but the protests are continuing.
7: We demand the immediate resignation of this treasonous and incapable government because they want to govern us with decrees. We won't allow that. We'll fight to the death, brothers, to remove this treasonous government. Onward to victory.
0: And in Oklahoma, Richard Glossop walked out of the Oklahoma State Penitentiary on Thursday after nearly 30 years on death row for a murder he insists he did not commit. Glossop previously faced execution 9 times and ate his last meal 3 times before last-minute intervention saved his life. He was freed after a judge granted him a retrial and allowed his release on a $500,000 bond. Richard Glossop spoke briefly to reporters outside the prison that had held him since 1998.
8: Yeah, I'm just thankful for my wife and my attorneys and just happy. Yeah. Just really happy.
9: Extremely grateful.
0: In February, the U.S. Supreme Court ruled Glossop was entitled to a new trial due to errors in his original prosecution. Oklahoma's attorney general says he's planning to retry Glossop for murder, but would not pursue the death penalty. And those are some of the headlines. This is Democracy Now!, democracynow.org. Coming up, we talk about Israel and Palestine. Stay with us.

0: Massive Will, performed by Amel in our Democracy Now! Studio. This is Democracy Now!, democracynow.org, the War and Peace Report. I'm Amy Goodman in New York, joined by Democracy Now!'s Juan Gonzalez in Chicago. Hi, Juan.
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0: Today, Palestinians in Gaza and around the world are commemorating what Palestinians refer to as Nakba Day. Nakba means the catastrophe in Arabic. It was 78 years ago that some 750,000 Palestinians were violently displaced and dispossessed from hundreds of towns and villages in Palestine, thousands more killed during the creation of the State of Israel. In Gaza, Palestinians marked the grim anniversary amidst reports that Israel dramatically increased its attacks on Gaza during April, despite a U.S.-brokered ceasefire last October in the occupied West Bank. UNICEF, the United Nations Children's Fund, said Israeli soldiers and settlers have killed 70 Palestinian children since early last year, amounting to around one child killed per week. Another 850 children were injured by Israeli attacks during this past year. In 1948, Mustafa al-Jazar was just 5 years old when he had to flee his village of Yibna, now Yavna, in Israel. He's now 83 and lives in a tent in Khan Yunis, Gaza.
2: In 1948, I was psychologically at ease in my land, in my home, with my neighbors, my siblings, my parents. Our life was comfortable, comfortable and not miserable. When we were displaced from Yibna in 1948, we entered hell, searching for water and food until the United Nations Refugee Agency set up tents and houses for us. But even then, we had some kind of stability, not like today. Today, until this very hour, is harder, much harder than our displacement. Displacement in 1948, 1,000 times harder.
0: Meanwhile, Israeli Prime Minister Benjamin Netanyahu confirmed Thursday that Israel is now occupying 60% of the Gaza Strip. The future of Gaza and its people rests now with the international so-called Board of Peace, which was created and is chaired by President Trump and has been recognized by the UN. The Board of Peace lead envoy for Gaza said earlier this week that the phased ceasefire deal was stalled over Hamas not yet disarming, but that Hamas could still have a political role in Gaza. For more, we're joined by Mohammed Shihada, writer and analyst from Gaza, visiting fellow at the European Council on Foreign Relations. His recent piece for 972 magazine is headlined Gaza's Disarmament Trap. Mohammed, thank you so much for being with us. Can you talk about the significance of this day and then go into what you call Gaza's disarmament trap?
3: Thank you so much, Amy, for having me back. So the significance of today is twofold. Number one, Israel made a gamble that what they called the old of Palestinians will die and the young will forget, they will move on. And today marks that in Palestinian memory, this day is still alive. We know our villages, exactly where our homes that we were uprooted from, and we can locate all of it on a map. We still hold to even the keys of the homes from which we were expelled and our properties that were stolen by Israel. You see, basically, Israel tried since 1948 until today to destroy us as a people, as a group, and they failed at it. Our people are still there, resilient. And the second thing that it marks is continuity of the Nakba. The Nakba was not a single passing event. It is a process that started in 1948, deliberately designed to ethnically cleanse the maximum amount of our historic Palestine of its Palestinian population, destroy our ability to exist as a group, and establish instead Israeli Jewish presence on our lands, villages, and even the graves of our forefathers. Every act that you saw in Gaza over the last 2 years, every atrocity, the mass rape, the destruction of entire cities and villages, the wiping out of everything, the systematic capturing of people as human shields and hostages, the destruction of the basic infrastructure that holds the ability for organized human existence to last in Gaza. All of it started in 1948. The difference between then and now are two things. Israel has accelerated it 10 times as aggressively, 10 times as viciously in Gaza. The number of people they murdered is over 10 times those that were killed in 1948. 1948. And number two, Israel stopped being sort of in denial mode about it. So in 48 and the following years, Israel kept denying the Nakba, the existence of Palestinians as a group, as a nation. They kept saying that we fled out of our own homes, out of our own will. Now it's no longer denial. Now this veneer of civility has fallen off, the mask was taken off, and now it's a matter of national pride in Israel to brag about annihilating Palestinians. The word lahashmid, annihilate, genocide, is the one that I heard most repeated by Israeli pundits, leaders, politicians, members of parliament, ministers, and even the prime minister when he invoked Amalek, basically a biblical reference to a population that should be completely exterminated. Now, the other issue here is what you described as the disarmament trap, the headline of my article. The idea there is that for the last 6 months, there was this Trump deal of 20 items. Only one item was ever fulfilled. That is the release of Israeli captives and hostages in Gaza. Nothing else. Even the reciprocal release of Palestinian captives, it was never fulfilled. There is still about 300 Palestinian children that are held in Israeli dungeons and close to 100 Palestinian women that are held hostage, never released. Israel has been bombing Gaza every day. Food has been restricted. Israel was supposed to allow temporary shelters, homes, a new government into Gaza. They didn't allow any of this. So basically, in the midst of the Iran war, the U.S. and Israel thought that they can impose new conditions on Palestinians, on Hamas, basically asking for surrender, or else the war, the military campaign, the genocide would be resumed to full force. So Nikolai Miladinov, the high representative of the Trump so-called Board of Peace, went to meet with Hamas's leadership in Egypt along with other Palestinian factions. And he proposed the following, that they need to disarm completely, unilaterally, thoroughly, unrequitedly. And after 250 days of that full disarmament of everything, down to nail clippers, down to pepper sprays, down to batons, pistols, Kalashnikovs, after all of it is gone, 250 days later, Israel would withdraw from Gaza. It's like a pie in the sky, trust me, bro, kind of sentiment. And he told them that if you don't accept that capitulation dictate, that Israel would be absolved of all of its obligations under the Trump deal, and that they would be given a free hand to resume the military operations in Gaza.
1: Mohammed, could you talk about the situation in Gaza right now, where Israel is still occupying more than half of the territory and forcing 2 million people into just a sliver of land along the coast?
3: So basically, as you mentioned, Israel has occupied and retains over 60% of Gaza that is fully depopulated. Not a single soul is allowed there. It's way deadlier. It's marked by what is called the yellow line, and it's way deadlier than the Berlin Wall. Anyone even coming in close proximity or 300 meters away from that invisible line that is not marked on the ground is shot immediately. There was a debate in the Israeli government about shooting children that are playing near that line that would accidentally come close to the line. And an Israeli minister put a concrete example of children coming close to the line riding donkeys or horses or mules. And one Israeli minister, Itamar Ben-Gvir, said, shoot them, shoot them, shoot to kill. And another Israeli minister, Dudi Emsalem, asked him a technical question in return. He said, who should we shoot first, the donkeys or the children? That is the level of atrocity with that yellow line. There's this famous Moshe Dayan, the Israeli defense minister, this famous quote from 1967, in which he said, we will tell Palestinians we have no solution. Whoever wants to live here shall live like dogs, otherwise they should leave. In fact, after the Israeli genocide in Gaza, people in there are treated way worse than animals, way worse than dogs. There were headlines about Germany rescuing donkeys in the middle of the genocide instead of any medical evacuation of cancer patients or children, double amputee children. There's the Israeli protocol that allows them to shoot to kill every single living soul in Gaza aside from animals. If it's a dog, you're only allowed to shoot it if it poses a threat to your life. If it's any other Palestinians, shoot to kill freely. That is the protocol. The other dimension is basically the entire population squeezed in less than 40%, pushed increasingly towards the sea, the ocean, without any basic necessities for human survival. Medicine, it's heavily restricted. Tents banned. Temporary shelter is not allowed. Even the new government that's supposed to take over from Hamas remains a government in exile in Egypt. So the overall result And this is not polemic. I mean this literally. The luckiest person that I know in Gaza, my friend Anas, I hope he's safe. His daughter is about 4 years old. Anas is living in a home in a destroyed, bombed out building. It's a seven-story residential building. He lives on the first floor. The apartment doesn't have any doors or windows. Most of the walls have either fully collapsed or partially collapsed. There is a huge hole in the ceiling in the living room and in the floor. It's from a 2,000-pound Israeli bomb they dropped on Gaza. And on that tower in specific, and it didn't explode. The area is infested with mice, rats, scorpions, cockroaches, flies, mosquitoes. So Anna sleeps at night with one eye open to prevent rats and mice from biting and nibbling at his daughter's, his only daughter's feet and hands. The disease infestation in there, the disease outbreak is so endemic that every single person I know in Gaza has had food poisoning, intestinal diseases, diarrhea, fever, almost 10 times within the last 6 months. And Anas is considered the luckiest person that I know there, although that building might collapse at any second. It was bombed from the top, bombed from the bottom, bombed from both sides. It's riddled with holes, but at least he's living in a building that's still standing. The entire population, over 90% of them, are living on the street in plastic wrappers. It's not even a tent, it's a plastic wrapper. And Israel doesn't allow tents into Gaza, actual tents that are capable of protecting the population from the rain or the heat, because they said the tiny amount of aluminum that goes into supporting the tent structure might be recycled by Hamas and turned into weapons of mass destruction. It's lunatic. So it is the Moshe Dayan policy. Let them live as dogs or under creatures, worse than dogs. Otherwise, they should leave.
1: And Mohammed, I wanted to ask you, what's been the response of Hamas and the other resistance groups to this demand of total disarmament?
3: The response was basically twofold. Number one, they said, we cannot talk to you about phase two of the Trump plan if phase one was never fulfilled. How do we trust that Israel would fulfill phase two if they violated every single clause of their obligations under the first phase? The humanitarian aid, the issue with seizing military operations, bombing, the issue with seizing more land, withdrawal. If Israel reneged on every single one of those commitments, what would stop them from reneging and violating other commitments that you put on the table? So that was number one. Number two, they said, we are willing to engage in a process of decommissioning. Decommissioning over the Northern Ireland model. In Northern Ireland, if you might recall, the Good Friday Agreement was signed in 1998. The full disarmament of the IRA and the Ulsters was not completed until a decade later. What happened to the weapons in those 10 years is basically a strict policy of mutual cessation of hostilities. All weapons were stored in warehouses, a strict policy of no use, no production, no display of any weaponry. All of it is hidden away. And the weapons functioned as a card of leverage or an insurance card, a guarantee that the deal would be fulfilled. The bottom line of that Northern Ireland agreement was that decommissioning was not the prerequisite, the precondition to peace. It was the outcome of it. And for Hamas and every other Palestinian faction in Cairo, they said, we are willing to destroy all of this weaponry, throw it in the ocean, give it to Israel, give it to whoever, if we get a Palestinian state, if we get a credible pathway to Palestinian statehood. That answer was slammed by Israel and by the U.S. as, quote, maximalist, extremist, unrealistic, lunatic. The realistic proposal that Israel is putting on the table is surrender, capitulate, become fully defenseless, weaponless, and entrust the very army that carried out a genocide against you to be merciful towards you once you are an easier target than you ever were before.
0: My last question to you, Mohammed, is about the Israeli government threatening to file a defamation lawsuit against the New York Times. After the paper published a column by Nicholas Kristof headlined "The Silence That Meets the Rape of Palestinians," Kristof detailed what he described as a, quote, pattern of widespread Israeli sexual violence against men, women and even children carried out by soldiers, settlers, interrogators and prison guards. Nicholas Kristof also wrote about reports alleging Israeli authorities have used dogs to sexually abuse prisoners. Kristof interviewed Palestinian victims and cited other reports, including findings from the United Nations. Israeli Prime Minister Benjamin Netanyahu claimed the New York Times, quote, defamed the soldiers of Israel and perpetuated a blood libel about rape, unquote. The New York Times defended Kristof's reporting and said Israel's threat is, quote, part of a well-worn political playbook that aims to undermine independent reporting and stifle journalism. I'm going to also ask the Israeli-American historian of the Holocaust, Omer Bartov, about this in our next segment. But Mohammed Shahada, we're going to end with you on this.
3: Thank you.
0: Can you respond?
3: So basically, with the sexual assault on Palestinians, it goes back as far as 1948. You have admission on the record by David Ben-Gurion, Israel's founding father, of multiple rape incidents against Palestinians. You have Benny Morris, Israel's top historian, that documented systematic rape of Palestinians in 48. And ever since, incidents have been continuous. I remember my first case documenting it, I think around 2015, of an Israeli rape when I was working at a human rights organization, was a woman in Jerusalem called Hadil Hashlamon. She was murdered by the IDF. They claimed that she was trying to carry out a stabbing attack, although there was no credible evidence of any knife or any weapon in the area. And they put her lifeless body in a jeep, stripped her bottom half, and took pictures of it and circulated it on WhatsApp along with the captions, "She should have chosen better shavers," with an ad for Gillette, the shavers. So that was the first incident that I documented myself about over a decade ago. With the incidents that Kristof documented in the New York Times article, they were already documented in multiple reports by the United Nations, by Israel's own top human rights watchdogs like B'Tselem and Physicians for Human Rights. They were documented by other newspapers like 972, The Guardian, Haaretz, the Israeli top newspaper. We saw it on camera, the rape incident that was documented by Israeli soldiers, and we saw what happened after, that ministers, government leaders, members of Knesset, they stormed the military base in which five soldiers were held over raping a Palestinian on camera, and they tried to break those soldiers free. We saw then Israeli rabbis, television hosts, hosting the rapists and blessing them and praising them as heroes. We saw Israeli public opinion polls that showed over 65% of Jewish Israelis expressed support for those five rapists and said they should not be criminally prosecuted. We show all of this evidence. It's a mountain of it. And Kristof, as soon as he put it in the New York Times, Israel became existentially threatened because the New York Times is considered some sort of a Bible for liberals, that what's in the, once it's there, it's the newspaper of record, it'll be spread and disseminated widely to an American audience. So we see basically an Israeli panic attack in return. But the evidence, it's beyond any doubt. It was admitted by Israeli leaders, soldiers. There was even a debate at the Knesset in which an Israeli member of parliament of the Israeli Knesset, that is from Netanyahu's faction, is saying that he's perfectly fine with raping Palestinians in prison. He brags about it. So in the face of this consistent evidence, denying it is absolutely foolish. The last point is about the allegation of rape by dogs. I've seen this insane Israeli talking point of denying the basic plausibility of such assault happening, which is, Amy, is virtually and literally a denial of the Holocaust, because we know that Nazi commanders were using dogs to rape Jewish victims. We know that in Chile, they were also training dogs to rape victims as well. So we see Israel that is more than willing to cast doubt on the Holocaust, to whitewash its genocide in Gaza, rather than admitting to their own mistake or promising even a sham investigation. It shows that they're panicking absolutely.
0: Mohammed Shahada, I want to thank you for being with us, writer and analyst from Gaza, visiting fellow at the European Council on Foreign Relations. We'll link to your piece in 972 magazine, headlined Gaza's Disarmament Trap. Coming up, the Israeli-American Holocaust scholar Omer Bartov. He has a new book. It's called Israel, What Went Wrong. We'll also speak to Israeli journalist Gideon Levy in Tel Aviv. Stay with us.

0: Years of Lies by Ahmet Ali Aslan. This is Democracy Now!, democracynow.org, The War and Peace Report. I'm Amy Goodman with Juan Gonzalez. Israel, What Went Wrong? That's the title of a new book by the renowned Israeli-American Holocaust scholar and historian Omer Bartov. In late 2023, Professor Bartov published a widely cited article in which he said, it's very likely that war crimes and crimes against humanity are happening in Gaza, but concluded then that, quote, there is no proof that genocide is taking place, unquote. Then in 2025, he sent shockwaves through academic and legal circles by reversing his position, publishing an essay in the New York Times headlined, I'm a genocide scholar. I know it when I see it. That Israel has committed or is committing genocide in Gaza is a conclusion that's been reached by many international bodies, including the UN Human Rights Council's Independent Commission of Inquiry, the International Association of Genocide Scholars, the Lemkin Institute for Genocide Prevention, Genocide Watch, Doctors Without Borders, the leading Israeli human rights organization, B'Tselem, Amnesty International, Human Rights Watch, and many others. Governments have also come to this conclusion, including South Africa, which has brought a formal case against Israel in the International Court of Justice. In his new book, Israel, What Went Wrong, Professor Omer Bartov asks, quote, how is it possible that a state founded in the immediate aftermath of the Holocaust stands today credibly accused of perpetrating large-scale war crimes, forcible displacement of civilian populations, and crimes against humanity? By what bitter cunning of history, he asks. Omer Bartov is the Dean's Professor of Holocaust and Genocide Studies at Brown University, has been described by the U.S. Holocaust Memorial Museum as one of the world's leading specialists on the subject of genocide. Welcome back to Democracy Now!, Professor Bartov.
1: Thanks so much for having me, Amy.
0: So if you could start off by answering your title of your book, Israel, What Went Wrong?
1: Yes, so I wrote a whole book about that. And of course, it's not just one thing. It's a process. But I'm interested in the process from the beginning of Zionism in the late 19th century, which was really a movement that tried to liberate, emancipate the vast majority of Jewry, about 80% of world Jewry, which was living in East Central Europe, from increasing oppression, increasing violence, the rise of ethno-nationalism. And what Zionism tried to do was to, in many ways, copy what those ethno-national movements surrounding the Jews were doing, that is to declare that the Jews, too, were a people with a right of self-determination and to liberate them from being a persecuted minority. Of course, the issue was that Jews could not claim any territory in Eastern Europe. And the result was that Zionism suggested that Jews go back to their ancestral homeland, historical, mythical, religious, in what Jews called Eretz Yisrael, the land of Israel. And once Jews started coming there, this process of liberation became also a process of settler colonialism, of encroaching on the land of people who were already living there, that is, Arab Palestinians. So during the 1920s and 30s, you have these two aspects of Zionism happening at the same time. One is that Jews are persecuted and increasingly at risk for their own existence in Europe, and fewer countries willing to take them in. This country, the United States, closed its gates of immigration already in the early 1920s.
0: The Voyage of the Damned.
1: Exactly. And in that sense, Zionism could say, well, we are providing a safe haven to the Jews. And hundreds of thousands of Jews actually migrated to Palestine, not all of them because they were Zionists, but because they were seeking some refuge in the 20s and 30s. But at the same time, these very same people who are coming to Palestine are beginning to encroach on Palestinian lands. And that creates a conflict between Jews and Palestinians. It leads to the creation of a Palestinian national movement that claims also self-determination and wants to create a Palestinian national home there. To my mind, and that's what I try to argue in the book, in 1948, that is the crucial moment. We heard before, of course, this is the 78th anniversary of the Nakba, of the expulsion of the Palestinians. In 1948, the state of Israel is created. And that state is faced with a choice. Does it make itself into a normal state? Does it fulfill its promise in its own proclamation of a state to issue a constitution that would provide equality to all its citizens, would define its borders, and would create a legal framework within which it would operate, a constitution that might have also led to some kind of restitution of coming to terms with the events of the Nakba, with the ethnic cleansing of the Palestinians. But the state decides not to do that. And instead, Zionism becomes a different thing. It becomes the ideology of the state. And over time, although this was not predetermined, and we can't say that everything had to happen, but over time, Zionism becomes increasingly militaristic, centralized, expansionist, racist, and as we've seen since October 2023, genocidal. And as such,

0: the Jews made already in the late 19th century, that Jews, like all other people, have a right of self-determination. While I myself, and I've written two books on that, I'm not a great supporter of nationalism, if you make that claim, then you have to be consistent. That is, if you support the right of self-determination for Jews, you would support it for anyone else, including, of course, for Palestinians. The one right you do not have with self-determination is to exercise it while oppressing or removing others from the land that you claim to be your own. So I would not define myself as anti-Zionist in the sense that I think that all groups, including Jews, have a right of self-determination. I do think, however, that Zionism, as it has evolved and what it has become now, is no longer supportable. I don't think that one can reform it anymore. And I think that the state of Israel, if it wants to become again a normal state, if it wants to be a member of the international community, it must discard Zionism, it must put it on the garbage heap of history, and it must redefine itself going all the way back to 1948. In other words, it has to find a way, together with Palestinians, of how these two groups that live there, 7 million Jews and 7 million Palestinians, how they can share the space and the kind of dreams, the kinds of policies that are being pursued by the Israeli government today under the mantle of this kind of fanatical, messianic, racist, and Jewish supremacist Zionism. What they try to do is to empty the land of the Palestinians. That's what happened in Gaza. It was an attempt to ethnically cleanse the Palestinians. Israel denied the Nakba and then said that he was doing a second Nakba in Gaza. That failed, of course. The Palestinians are still there, although living, as we just heard, under absolutely atrocious conditions in only a sliver of what was, before the war, one of the most congested areas of the world. But that failure of ethnic cleansing meant that Israel actually conducted the genocidal operation there. That has to be discarded. No one is leaving that place, not the Palestinians, not the Jews. They have to find a way to share it rather than Israel trying to cleanse the territory, both of Gaza and, of course, as we know also, ongoing creeping ethnic cleansing in the West Bank.
1: I wanted to bring into this conversation, in addition to Brown University Holocaust scholar Omer Bartov, author of the new book, Israel, What Went Wrong, I want to bring in Gideon Levy from Tel Aviv, award-winning Israeli journalist who writes for Haaretz. His recent piece is headlined, Zionism Didn't Go Wrong. It was always built this way. If you can respond to Professor Bartov and make the argument you made in your piece.
2: Absolutely. Thank you for having me, Amy. I can't agree more with my friend Omer Bartov, Professor Bartov, except of two small remarks which I noted in my piece. The first of them is, and we just heard Professor Bartov now, hesitating, and I understand this hesitation. It's emotionally a very painful process, but he's hesitating in defining himself as an anti-Zionist, and in the same time, he has so much critic, very justified critic, about Zionism, and he comes to the conclusion that Zionism must vanish. Either you are anti-Zionist because it's terrible, or you are a Zionist and you can live with it. But I believe that Omer Bartov cannot live with it, and he says it very clearly. And therefore, there is no room for this hesitation, even though emotionally I went through the same process for an Israeli who was brought up, and Omer and me are the same age, we are brought up in the same city, Tel Aviv. I guess our childhood was quite similar. For us to release ourselves from Zionism is extremely painful. The second remark, which in my view is more important, is the belief of Omer that Zionism was very justified and had good reason for legitimacy, and Israel has a legitimacy, and then

0: something went wrong, while I'm claiming that from the very beginning, Zionism took a wrong direction. Because the Jews who came to Palestine, like my parents and Omar's parents, had no other place to go, and it was for them really a safe haven. It was a real, the only place they can rescue themselves. But this could have been done in a different way. You don't come to a neighborhood and turn back to the people who lived there centuries before you. And what Zionism did from the very beginning, not it went wrong, it started wrong without the belief or the conviction that we can live together. Zionism never really tried to Palestinians. It was always to conquer them, to transfer them, to take their jobs, to take their lives, to take their properties in order to become the only people who lives between the river and the sea. And here we really differ, because not something went wrong, something started wrong.
1: A few response.
2: Yes, look, I mean, I also agree with most of what my friend Gideon says. Zionism begins precisely like the movements to which it was responding. That is, there was a rise of ethno-nationalism in Eastern Europe. Polish ethno-nationalism, Ukrainian ethno-nationalism, Lithuanian, Latvian, and of course German. And it emulated exactly these kinds of ideological notions. Only the difference was that the Jews, being a minority in Europe, could not realize their ethno-nationalism in Eastern Europe because they had no claim, no stake on the land there. Once they came to Palestine, they started doing exactly what other ethno-nationalisms were doing. And as we know, that was a very violent process in Eastern Europe, where hundreds of thousands, millions of people were removed. Ethnic cleansing was the norm. Populations were unmixed. And Zionism started doing precisely that also in Palestine. But because it moved to Palestine, it moved the Jews to Palestine, it became also a settler colonial movement, because these Jews moved from one continent to another and were trying to take over that land. The goal of Zionism from the very beginning was to stop the existence of Jews as a minority, to create a Jewish majority state. That was the conclusion that they reached, because as a minority in Europe, they came under greater and greater threat. So yes, of course, Zionism, like all ethno-national movements, had violence built into it from the very beginning. And at the same time, until the state was created, those people who came to Palestine in the 20s and 30s, like Gideon's parents, like my mother, we know that had they not left, they would have been murdered. Both Gideon and I would not have been born at all had our grandparents not decided to leave Europe and to come there. Everybody who was left behind was killed. That's why I say there was a moment when the state was created that a choice faced those who created that state, and they made the wrong choice. They could have created a different state. It would not have been perfect, and no states are. It would not have been perfectly just, and no states are. But there, it definitely made the wrong choice, and that choice determined much of what occurred afterwards. It could have been also corrected over time. The Oslo process was a moment in which people in Israel actually talked about a state of all its citizens. But it failed. In 1995, Rabin, who was a general and was not a great peacenik, but had come to a conclusion that the occupation was no longer supported, in 1995 he was assassinated. He was assassinated because of incitement by Benjamin Netanyahu, who has his blood on his hands to this day. That killed that process and accelerated what we are seeing now as an attempt to entirely empty the land of its Palestinian population. It will fail. It will not succeed, because this sumut by Palestinians will continue. Palestinians will hold on to their land. But that has to, I would say that only going backward and only arguing Zionism was wrong from the beginning, what we need to do now is to think about a future. And that future is a future for both Jews, who are also not leaving, most of them will stay there, for both Jews and Palestinians to find a way to share that space. That is where the conversation, to my mind, has to move now.
3: And Gideon Levy, your response, but also you've talked about the conquest of labor that occurred in the Zionists' possession long before the creation of the state, and this whole issue of how would Israelis create, or how would Jews create a state where in a territory they were still at that time a minority?
0: Yeah, it's a very complicated question to answer. But for sure, fighting the natives is not the only option. It could have gone hand to hand. And there were times in which there were quite many Palestinians and some Jews who dreamt about such a possibility. An organization like Brit Shalom of Jewish intellectuals who believe that we should, from the very beginning, try to do it together. And not by force, and not by pushing the Palestinians away from here. Now, the main problem of the whole thing is not 48 anymore, because 48, as we all know, is over. The problem is that this very same attitude, this very same policy, never stopped ever since 48. And when you go today to the West Bank, you see exactly the same scenes like in the 20s, in the 30s, in the 40s, the very same scenes with the same cruel, violent methods. Now we are not talking anymore about getting a Jewish state. Now we are not talking anymore about being a majority. Now it's pure colonialism and racism with the pure ambition, which is declared and admitted. A pure Jewish state between the river and the sea. This is Zionism today, and with this, I cannot live.
1: I wanted to end by asking the same question I put to Mohammed Shahada about the Israeli government threatening to file a defamation lawsuit against the New York Times. This is after the paper published a column by Nicholas Kristof headlined "The Silence That Meets the Rape of Palestinians." Kristof details, quote, "the pattern of widespread Israeli sexual violence against men, women, and even children carried out by soldiers, settlers, interrogators, and prison guards." He also wrote about reports alleging dogs were used to sexually abuse Palestinian prisoners. And I wanted to get both your responses very quickly on this, Professor Bartov.
2: Well, I mean, I want to say, just as Muhammad was saying, this is well known. I'm glad that the New York Times published information about that. But in Israel, it's been well known. The Minister of National Security, Itamar Ben-Gvir, has been photographed visiting Israeli jails, humiliating on TV, humiliating Palestinian prisoners. That has become the policy of the country, to abuse, to humiliate, to rape systematically. And what I find, I would say, particularly appalling is that in Israel, and that's part of what happens when a society becomes a genocidal society, generally speaking, apart from some articles in Haaretz and in Plus 972, no one is speaking out. The Physicians Association in Israel has not spoken out. The Bar Association in Israel has not spoken out. Academic associations have not spoken out. University presidents have not. The media is not really interested in that. That is, what you see is a brutalization of Israeli society, a kind of joy at this kind of horror that is happening all over Israeli jails.
1: And we just have 30 seconds, but Gideon Levy, that same question. How Israeli society, as you're in Tel Aviv, is responding to this New York Times report and Israel's threat to sue the Times?
0: And that it is reacting to all the just accusation against Israel by attacking the messenger. Nikola Kristof is a great journalist. I believe to every word he writes, but he's not the only one, as Omar just mentioned. And the only way to fight it for Israel is to attack the messenger instead of looking upon ourselves, looking at the mirror, realize that in our jails there is a real barbaric catastrophe, and to draw the lessons out of it.
1: We have to leave it there. I thank you very much, Gideon Levy, award-winning Israeli journalist for Haaretz, speaking to us from Tel Aviv. And Omer Bartov, Dean's Professor of Holocaust and Genocide Studies at Brown University, his new book, Israel, What Went Wrong? Israeli-American scholar described by the U.S. Holocaust Memorial Museum as one of the world's leading specialists on the subject of genocide. That does it for our show. Happy birthday to Nicole Shanitzer. I'll be in Atlanta tonight for a screening of Steal the Story, Please, about Democracy Now! At the Tara Theater, and then in Houston, Texas, for a benefit screening for KPFT at the River Oaks Theater. Then finally to Austin. Check our website at democracynow.org. I'm Amy Goodman with Juan Gonzalez.

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Hello, everybody. It is 2 p.m. on Friday, which means it's time for my show. You're listening to DJ Stella, and this is Cigarette Break on WZBC Newton. Today is my last show, I think forever, but maybe hopefully not. You never know, you know? You never know, you know? But yeah, it's going to be kind of sad because I really love the radio station, obviously, and I love my show, Cigarette Break. But yeah, I think today we're going to try to make it a little bit of a hopeful theme more than a sad theme. And I've kind of gone through, like, as I've been playing the past couple of weeks, my favorite songs that I've ever played on WZBC, I kind of went back through my playlist a little bit and picked out the best of the best. So yeah, what I'm going to start with is the first song that I ever played on my AM station. I found this song in a $1 record bin in the North End. I think it's called Broken Records, the place that I went to or that I found it. So yeah, I found this. It was like just a little tiny vinyl with like two songs on it, and this was one of them. This was my favorite one, so I'm gonna play it, and it's called Danya by the Teenage Burritos, and I hope you like it. I'll talk to you in a little bit.

0: Alrighty, guys. So that was the Wire song with by German Exit, a fellow BC band and my dear, dear friends.
1: Hey, guys.
0: And we have Wami.
1: Oh, yay! My God. So happy to be back. I really
0: She's
1: couldn't
0: back.
1: Stay away.
0: She literally couldn't.
1: I actually couldn't stay away.
0: She is so back, and it's so great to have her here.
1: And I'm so excited to be here for this amazing show that I don't think I really got to go to a lot because it was during my class usually.
0: Yeah. My show is always midday. It's always been midday.
1: Yeah. Yeah.
0: I don't maybe am I easy listening? I don't know. Kaz, let me know. I think she would say that.
1: Yeah, I think she would definitely sounds right. Yeah.
0: Love you, Kaz. Judy told her that she has difficult music taste.
1: Judy told Kaz that?
0: Isn't that hilarious? Funny. We love you, Kaz, though.
1: Love you,
0: shout
1: Kaz.
0: Out. She's awesome.
1: Actually, the goat might be ZBC goat.
0: Yeah, her. might be. But yeah, me and Wami go way back on the Z.
1: Yes.
0: We've been through thick and thin together.
1: Truly.
0: On here. Yeah. And I'm so excited to have her here.
1: And I'm so excited to be here.
0: Yeah. Before that was Here I Am by The Help, Strokes by Avlov, Solitary Set by Paul Vo, Upstairs by Swirlies, and Danya by Teenage Burritos. All of these are like songs that, I don't know, they've just been evergreen, like great songs throughout my time at school. And I think they capture probably like probably the core of my music taste, like the post-punk kind of vibe. And then German Exit, you guys do great.
1: Great band. One of the best bands to come out of
0: BBC. Low-key.
1: Like, low-key, yeah.
0: Low-key, but I think they're done.
1: That's crazy.
0: I know.
1: This is so surreal for me, and I can't imagine
0: it's really weird. I don't know. It's really weird.
1: Yeah.
0: Everything has changed so much since like freshman year.
1: So much. And I still like, I can't, it was probably even more different before I came. Because obviously I came a year after, but it still feels like a wildly different place.
0: Yeah. It's crazy. It's really, really crazy.
1: Oh,
0: Andrew. Shout out Andrew. Andrew knows. We've been through it together.
1: Yeah, been through it all, actually.
0: Been through it all. Wow. Yeah. Okay. I'm gonna cheers to the last radio show. Yay. Clink. Next up is Hell of a Ride by Nourished by Time, which I feel like is a really like nostalgic kind of vibe to me. It's also kind of about like the future and like growing up if you listen closely. So yeah, I'm going to play that next. It's going to be a good time.

give me such a thrill. But your love won't pay my bills. I want my

0: Blue 42 by White Reaper. Thank you. Shout out Jordan. Jordan from WZBC. Shout out to Jordan him Manuel. For that one.
1: The goat.
0: Jordan Manuel. Shout out you. Before that was Money by the Flying Lizards. Also another song I found from like a discount bin in Cambridge. In Cambridge, yes. And then before that was This Charming Man by Braid, Bruce Loves Big Star by P, and Green to Me by Hum. P-E-E-U. Next up, I'm going to play. I brought a couple records from home for today because I thought that would be kind of special vibes. So one of the records that I brought is the State of the Union, a compilation record by Discord Records. If you know, you know. Some 80s DC punk rock. So yeah, I'm gonna play that and it's gonna be fun and I will talk to you soon.
2: Bye.

All right, that was a little bit of Jeff Buckley. Lover, you should have come over for the one time. And then, sorry guys, I was just checking the record to see what I played. Literally checking the record. But it was Marginal Man by something. Stones of a Wall. Marginal Man. I played the music. Yeah, so usually I pack it up about now, but I think I'm going to keep going for a little bit. Special last show privileges, I guess. But yeah, and we also have Mary here. Woo! Shout out Mary. She came to visit too. Yippee, yippee. So we have a good gang. Next up, I'm going to play Mara by Wednesday. This song, I remember freshman year, I found this song and I met a girl named Mara and I was like, oh my God, you should listen to this song. And I think that was like, yeah, I think that was like the first thing that I said to her. So yeah, shout out her. But this song I really, really love, and I've always wanted to perform this song, and I kept trying to get my friends to do it with me, and they wouldn't do it because they're pretentious. But I was like, please, please, just let me try, let me try. So if anyone wants to give me a chance, let me sing Mara by Wednesday in your post-punk band. Please, please. But yeah, anyways, let's play it because it's probably one of my favorite songs that I've played on the Z. So yeah.

All right. The song playing under me right now is The Phone Works Both Ways by The Jazz June. Before that was Dungeon by Power Plant, Dancing With Our Feet by The Floats, Glue by PHF, which weirdly they have a song with Claro. I think that's interesting. Before that was Why I Like the Robins by Hum and Retrace by E. So I guess I'm just going to keep playing music until I run out of music to play. Or otherwise. But I hope you enjoy.

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1: Stella is still on air here. It is 4 p.m. on Wednesday, which means it's not time for my show. Wow, it's been 2 hours. Well, you're listening to WZBC Newton, and I'm your host, DJ Stella, for this extended cigarette break. It's my last cigarette break, so if you care to hear more of my music, then maybe, like, I don't know, tell me? Follow me on Instagram, perhaps? Or not. Maybe not. But, you know, I'm going to try to come back sometime, somewhere. In some way, Stella will be back in the public, spreading her music taste and whatever else I have to offer. That was Birds of a Feather by Kind of Like Spitting, Hazel by Far Apart, The Right by DJ Seinfeld, oops, Home, LCD Sound System, shout out Mary, we went to the LCD Sound System concert, it was so awesome. I don't know if I talked about that on here, but it was so awesome. Carry the Zero by Built to Spill, Make Out Music by 12 Rods, and You Never Knew by Negi Gemi. Yeah. I hope you've been enjoying what I have to offer. I mean, I love my music taste, but, you know, some other people might not. Radio has definitely been my favorite part of BC. I was low-key crying earlier because of it, because I was really sad that I was leaving. I love all the people that I've met through radio. It's definitely been my favorite part of BC. It's definitely been, like, the thing that I've, like, stayed here for, I think. And all the people that I've met through radio have definitely been my favorite people. So, yeah, I'm really, really, really going to miss it. But, you know, I'm glad that I have something to miss. So, yeah, I'm probably going to play a few more songs, but next up I think is kind of like a song about endings a little bit, or moving ons. Ballad of Sir Frankie Crisp, Let It Roll by George Harrison. You know, because you have to let it roll. Let the good times roll, as they say. But yeah, so let's get it rolling, and I hope that you enjoy.

right, guys. Stella finally signing off. Below me, or under me right now, is If I Had a Bow by Lyle Lovett. Before that was Garden by Sword 2, D-A-N-C-E by Justice, and Ready for the Floor by Hot Chip. Yeah, I'm pretty sad, actually, that this is my last show. I really, really enjoyed being on the radio. I had a lot of fun here, and I hope someone else can fill my spot and have just as much fun as I had. You know, I guess that's what it's all about, leaving and making room for other people. But yeah, you're listening to Cigarette Break, and that's it for me. So thank you everyone who's ever listened. Thank you, Pop. Thank you, my mom. Thank you to all my family. Thank you, Wita. I love you all. And I will see you soon, somewhere in the future. Make sure to look out for me.

This is Chris from Nirvana. You're listening to ZBC Rock. Aleister Crowley once said, "Do what thou willst shall be the whole law of the land. Do what thou willst shall be the whole law of the land." So just don't say no, brother. Do what thou willst, because it's your life.

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What's up, WZBC Newton 90.3 FM? I'm DJ George coming at you with a show called Fuzzed Out. Coming at you live this graduation week, Friday, May 15th. It's now 6 p.m. here in the ZBC FM stew. And graduation tents are up. The weather's nasty, but congratulations to those who made it through. Me personally, I failed all my finals, so another year of BC and another year of college radio for me. I walk over, I was thinking I've been out of college for longer than I was ever in it now, by a couple years, but still doing the radio thing. Got a bunch new and local new tunes out today, this week, generally recently. So we're gonna do what we do every week and kind of take a stream of conscious listen to what's out there, what's new. And we got a new record out this week, last week, generally, from Dino Gala. It's called Ronnie Music. We'll start off the show by taking a listening to the tune 95 Blackout. Don't touch that freaking dial. It's time for Fuzzed Out here on the Z.

We are keeping it going here, Fuzzed Out on the Z. That was just Life is Fragile, a new single from the Sheila Divine. You heard one from Proun, Proun. They have a new single out called Coloring Pages. We got pretty fuzzed out towards the start of the show. The third song of today's show was Modern Man by Moon Owls Mages. It's a new single from them off of Backwall Records. Or perhaps it's off their self-release record. So many options. I think it's the second one. Before that, we took a spin of the song Spun. Getting my tenses there. New single from the band Hot Garbage. That's out on Mothland. And started off the show with 95 Blackout from Dino Gala off their new release called Ronnie Music. Right now I'm talking over Riots by Calibro 35. It's the first single of a new upcoming album called Elroy vs. LA. It's their band's tribute to American Noir. We're gonna keep it going right along here. Gonna keep it local up next with the Big Boston Sound. We got a single called Pudge from the band Bad at Drawing. Don't touch that freaking dial. Still got more Fuzzed Out coming at you live here on the Z.

All right, suckers. That's right. We're still chugging right along here. I didn't mean to call you a sucker. I'm just naturally kind of rude. That's my shtick. I'm DJ Jorsch. This is now the second half of Fuzzed Out and the last 1 hour Fuzzed Out for at least a little while. That's right. The secret's out. Broke first in my inbox yesterday, then in the online chat, wzbc.org. Click on current playlist for the chat, track list, and so much more. But no, it's true. Starting next week, it's going to be the ZBC Summer 2026 schedule with Fuzzed Out returning to a 2 hour format, Fridays 5 to 7. So buckle up. I maintain the best length for a radio show is, at least for me, a solid 90 minutes. 60, too short. 120, a little too long. 90's that sweet spot, but who knows? Maybe I'll find creative ways to pre-record maybe the first half hour and show up for 90 minutes. Follow along, starting the 17th, the start of ZBC summer programming. Excited for some other longer shows and maybe some community shows we only get in the summer. I think we're keeping our Friday evening block going strong all the same. This week, it's a free association week. So Brian's up next at 7 with free association all the way until 10. Where we got the wintry mix with Dick Winter. It takes us to 1 a.m. when we listen to the show Drop Teeth with Sam. We're listening. And I'm tuning in all the way to 2 a.m. for the sights and sounds of NASCAR with Gunner. Don't touch that freaking dial. We still got more new tunes, local music here on Fuzzed Out. Right now I'm talking over Ultra Marine by Ala Laz. You just took a listen to Mulberry by Body Type. It's a new single out on P-Doom Records. We heard from the Queens, New York-based Pink Mexico for a bit of a song called Swear Words. It's an interesting one there. Before Pink Mexico was Pink Lids, Massachusetts band. They have a new album out called Electrician's Fever Dream. We took a listen to Going Down. We heard from Primitive Ring with their tune The Last Gold Mine. Started off the set with Pudge by Bad at Drawing. Gonna keep it going with that big Boston sound. Up next is Air Tonight by The Elevators. It's off their new record called Shark Belly Motel. Keep it locked, Fuzzed Out here on the Z.

Wow. Did you look at that? That's just about our radio program. That was just most of Phantom Limb by Boston's own Hush Club. We had another new single before that was Love Your Own by Fletcher C. Johnson. That's out on Kokomo Records. We went across the pond, I believe, to Scotland for a new single from Gallus called Letter from America. So maybe back across the other way. And started off that set Down Under with a cool new single from Ponds called Through the Heater. I've been pretty vocally critical of Ponds in recent years, but that was pretty good. Right now I am talking over Horsepower, a new single from Good Doom out of Minneapolis. And that brings us towards the end of this week's installment. Like I mentioned earlier, Fuzzed Out returns next week as part of the rollout of ZBC's summer schedule. You can tune in this summer, Fridays 5 to 7 p.m. for two untouchable hours of new music and local fuzz. I'll see you next time, and until then, thanks so much for listening, and I hope you keep things fuzzed out. Peace.

0: 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That old man up front, he is starved for attention. 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

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My name is Brian. I'm with you until 10 p.m. Lots of new music tonight, including a new record from Kim Gordon, guitarist and singer Wendy Eisenberg has a new record out, Irreversible Entanglements. Also a new record from Adult and much, much more. 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That's where the playlist and the chat are. 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

Free Association. New music from Wendy Eisenberg. Her new release, that was the track Vanity Paradox. This is my favorite record of hers. It's much more confident vocals. I like the doubled vocals on this as well. She's done a lot of collaborations with Bill Orcutt in the past. And this record was produced by Mary Rubio, a.k.a. More Ease, with bassist Trevor Dunn and percussionist Ryan Sawyer. Great record from them. Their last record was called Viewfinder, which is a little more avant-garde, a little more experimental. This is a more pop record from Wendy Eisenberg, which is a little flashes of the avant-garde in there. Mark Rebo in there, Don't Go Breaking My Heart from Great Jewish Music, Burt Bacharach. That's the Rebo's arrangement of the Burt Bacharach song, Don't Go Breaking My Heart, from 1997. And David Byrne and Ghost Train Orchestra top the set off with When We Are Singing, which is an arrangement of mine from the record Who Is the Sky? And they just performed that a couple weeks ago on Colbert, one of his last shows. Really cool live version of that. I got to talk with the the keyboardist in the band who rearranged that piece for the live show, which is really, really great. Let's see. Coming up, lots of new music. Behind me here is a band called SML, a quartet from Chicago, with Josh Johnson and Anna Butters on bass. And this is one of the highlights of the Big Ears Festival, which I was just at a few weeks ago. Really cool group live. It's all improvised. This whole record is improvised too, I found out. Stay with us. We're online at WZBC.org. That's where the playlists and the chat are. My name is Brian. I'm with you until 10 p.m. This is Free Association.

Free Association. New music from Flea. His new record is called Honora. I played the track Free As I Wanna Be. Really cool record from him. Been listening to that a lot lately. Some really great tracks on here. Nancy Sinatra and Lee Hazelwood before that. Some Velvet Morning, 1968. And Till the Band Comes In, Scott Walker, 1970. SML topped the set off. They're from LA, not Chicago. I got that wrong because the name of the track was Chicago 4. So I got thrown off. My name is Brian. I'm with you until 10 p.m. We're online at WZBC.org. That's where the chat is and the playlist is. Hope you'll stay with us. More new music ahead right here on Free Association.

Free Association. New music from Bill Orcutt there. One of my favorite guitarists out there. He has a new record out called Music in Continuous Motion. It's sort of a sequel of sorts to Music for Four Guitars. He recorded all four of these guitars in layers, and it's a really incredible record, and especially in performance with three other guitarists. It's really amazing to see. The track I played was Reflective Silent. Just before that, Roland S. Howard, you probably know him as the guitarist from The Birthday Party. His last record was called Pop Crimes before he passed away. Came out in 2009. Played a track called I Know a Girl Called Johnny. Two records from 1982 before that, The Gun Club, Miami, and Birthday Party, Junkyard. Panoram topped the set off with their new record, Piano Sequenza Volume 2. My name is Brian. I'm with you until 10 p.m. We're online at wzbc.org. That's where the playlist and the chat are. Playing behind me here, a new record from guitarist Gregory Ullman, who is a member of SML and plays in a ton of groups in L.A. As I mentioned earlier, saw him perform with SML at Big Ears Festival a few weeks ago. Really incredible group. Stay with us. Keep it locked right here on Free Association, WCBC.

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